0: serve in Croatia in two separate rotations. Four officers will be on duty in July, followed by another four in August. Their role will be to help Slovak citizens deal with various situations that may arise during their holiday, and to provide assistance and communication with local authorities when needed. Slovak journalist Filip Struhárik has won second place at the European Journalism Awards. The independent daily Deník N reporter was recognized in the public discourse category for his essay On Loneliness and Other Challenges Facing Men. The award honors journalism that helps shape important public debate. Struhárik is one of Slovakia's most prominent investigative journalists. To date, Beata Balogová is the only Slovak journalist to have won a European Journalism Award in first place.
1: Topical issue.
0: The law on equal pay for men and women for the same work will take effect this week, 7th of June. At the same time, the so-called wage secrecy rule is being abolished. Not only the public sector, but also private companies must adapt to these changes. Large companies will be required to regularly report to the government on average wages broken down by gender. If the wage gap between men and women exceeds 5%, they must justify it. Labour Minister Erik Tomáš.
2: Toto je historický milník pre pracujúce ženy na Slovensku.
0: This is a historic milestone for working women in Slovakia. Finally, after many years of unfair pay between men and women, this injustice has been eliminated. The introduction of these new rules was mandated for Slovakia by European Union regulations. Martin Hoštiak, Secretary General of the Republic Union of Employers, does not consider this ideal.
3: Implementácia tejto smernice absolútne.
0: The implementation of this directive will absolutely not resolve the issue of pay in practice, nor will it ensure an increase in positions for one gender or the other. We already have the principle of equal pay for equal work enshrined in the labour code today. Martin Slotík works in primary agricultural production near Lučenice and has 35 employees. According to him, his cooperative should be able to manage the transition to the new conditions without major difficulties. We have job positions, particularly for animal caretakers and zoo technicians, where both men and women work. The pay and compensation conditions are equal. In the event of a discrimination dispute, the employer will have to prove in court that no discrimination occurred.
4: Coming to you after the latest news bulletin is your host Patricia Polakovičová.

0: In today's show, we will first take you to the world of Slovak Franciscans and the ongoing celebrations marking the 800th anniversary of the passing of Saint Francis of Assisi, a figure whose legacy continues to resonate even to this day. You are going to hear from Capuchin brother Felix and Franciscan brother Peter, who will speak about the difficult years of communist persecution, secret religious life during socialism, and the lasting relevance of Saint Francis' message today. Later in the program, we will move on from spirituality to economics and take a closer look at how Slovaks perceive inflation and rising food prices. Expert in econometric modeling, Michal Marenčák from the National Bank of Slovakia, will explain why food prices dominate public perceptions of inflation and how this can shape economic expectations across different social groups. Stay tuned.
1: Radio Slovakia International.

0: In February 2026, Slovaks joined the rest of the Catholic world in commemorating the 800th anniversary of the passing into heaven of Saint Francis of Assisi, the patron saint of Italy, the poor, tailors, social workers, and environmental protection. This jubilee year was proclaimed by the Pope Leo XVI. A major chapter in the history of Slovak Franciscan orders was the violent suppression of monasteries and religious communities by the communist regime, which attempted to eliminate them completely in several waves. One of the most brutal moments came during the so-called Barbaric Night in April 1950, when armed state forces stormed male monasteries and took monks to prisons and labor camps by force. Next speaking is Capuchin brother Felix.
1: I know that when the brothers were taken from the monasteries, escorts made up of soldiers and police officers came for them. They were transported away during the night so that people would not protest, and they were taken to different locations. I know that around 11 of those brothers died, and originally there had been about 30 of them altogether. During communism, as soon as they were released from the internment camps, they immediately began secretly teaching their students again. But informers infiltrated these groups, which led to another wave of arrests. At that time, Jesuits, Capuchins, and many other religious figures were imprisoned again, accused of being Vatican spies. When they were released in 1968, some were allowed to return to parishes and serve as priests or chaplains in dioceses. Others, however, were denied permission because they were considered incorrigible. The regime had already marked those brothers as dangerous.
0: Brother Felix joined the order only in the 1980s. Even so, he still experienced what it meant to live a forbidden life. His decision was also influenced by a chaplain who organized trips into nature for young people.
1: He never really spoke to us about the Capuchins. We knew he was a Capuchin, but we did not really know what that meant or who the Capuchins were. But he used to take us as children on week-long trips to the mountains during the holidays, to Vratna Valley, the Tatras. I was with him on Široka Veža in the High Tatras, on Chleb and many other places. What is interesting is that he had the courage to celebrate Mass with us quietly in a tent at the campsite in the mornings, even though there were other tents nearby. It was all done very discreetly, but we still had Mass there. For us children, it felt adventurous and exciting.
0: During socialism, the Franciscan orders continued to function, and although secretly, they kept educating a younger generation. To do this, it was necessary to secure not only the proper literature, but also people willing to take part in what was essentially a form of contraband.
1: He belonged to the group that secretly transported religious literature from Poland to Slovakia. The Poles would carry backpacks full of books to the border. Bibles, liturgical texts, biographies of saints, and rosaries or holy pictures, while our people brought backpacks filled with sausages, salami, and other food. At the time, martial law under Jaruzelski was in place in Poland, and many goods had to be exported to the Soviet Union. So there was widespread shortage and hunger. We brought them food and supplies from Slovakia, while they brought us books published in Munich, Canada, by the Jesuits, or in Rome at the Institute of Saints Cyril and Methodius.
0: Saint Francis remains highly popular among Slovak Catholics, and pilgrimages following in his footsteps to Assisi continue to attract great interest. Most trips planned for this year are already nearly sold out, but his legacy is also respected by environmentalists, as Franciscan friar brother Peter explains.
2: Francis is known even among people who do not go to church. Environmental issues have become global topics. And thanks to Pope Francis and his encyclical Laudato Si, they have also entered Christian thinking in a new way. Until now, we spoke about loving God above all and loving your neighbor as yourself. But Pope Francis added another dimension. Love creation as well. Love the world you live in, because God created it, and you were meant to care for it. And this theme is so universal that it speaks to every person.

0: almost daily. However, economists warn that focusing too strongly on supermarket prices alone can sometimes distort the public's perception of inflation as a whole. This is particularly true for lower-income households, which spend a significantly larger share of their income on food and basic necessities. In the following interview, expert in econometric modeling Michal Marenčák from the National Bank of Slovakia explains how food prices influence inflation perception in Slovakia, how this perception differs across income groups, and why it can create challenges for institutions trying to communicate monetary policy and keep inflation expectations stable. To what extent do food prices contribute to the overall inflation in Slovakia compared to other components of the consumer basket?
1: So let me start maybe with explaining what we mean by a consumer basket in the first place. So statistical offices and sometimes even central banks all around the world try to measure how fast prices change across the world economy. That's inflation. But tracking all prices is just impossible. So what we do, or what they do, they follow a representative basket of what a typical household buys. This can be more than 700 items on average, from bread and milk to a haircut. And each time, this item gets the weight by how much of the household budget goes on it. So this is what we call an expenditure share. And now, going to Slovakia. So in Slovakia, food and non-alcoholic drinks make up about a quarter of that basket. So that's the expenditure share is around 25%. And this is by far the biggest group, and is also, relatively to other countries, for example, in the Eurozone, quite a big number. Energy comes next at around 16%, and then recreation at just under 10. So in the official numbers, we can say that food is roughly one quarter of inflation. But here's the point. When we ask people what shapes their sense of prices, especially how they change, 87% of them say it's food. And only 8% mention the official inflation figure. And food matters even more than its size in the basket would suggest. So our research shows that food prices explain about half of what people expect futures prices to do. And during the recent inflation surge, this share rose even to 80%.
0: And how can a strong focus on food prices distort people's perception of the real inflation and its development?
1: So this is a very good question. So even though we follow one official basket, as we elaborated on in the previous question, every household buys its own mix of things. So we buy different products, we can even pay different prices, you can apply a loyalty card, I can apply a voucher, and so on and so forth. So people notice different prices, and each of us can therefore experience inflation a little differently. But the key point is this: we judge inflation by what we buy most often, and not by what we spend the most on. So we can say that you know exactly what butter or milk or bread costs because you buy them every few days. But you probably couldn't tell me the price of a washing machine because you buy it maybe one every 5 or 10 years. Energy is a bit a special case because it's a big expense, but it flies under the radar because most people pay a fixed monthly amount and only notice the change once a year when the settlement is being made. But the point is the following. So when food prices jump, but other prices stay flat, or they can even decrease, people still feel like everything is getting more expensive. And during the recent inflation wave, this is exactly what we observed. So people's expectations followed food prices almost exactly, rather than the actual inflation rate, which was lower than the rate at which food prices were increasing. So the picture of households got skewed by what they saw in the shop. And that can make them more cautious with money. So even the wider situation isn't as bad as it feels, they feel pessimistic.
0: Did your analysis show some differences between the incomes of the different income groups? For example, low-income households and other disadvantaged people like this, or people who spend larger amounts of money on food?
1: Yeah, I mean, we observed substantial differences, but the most striking thing, in fact, was how similar everyone is. So food is number one for everyone. Young, old, higher, lower income, woman or men. So no group is an exception. So the differences show up further down the list, what comes second, and especially in how strongly food matters. So we can say, or what we observe, is that older people pay more attention to energy bills, younger people notice prices of clothes and shoes, men and women differ, interestingly, on fuel. Maybe it's to be expected. So about a third of men say fuel prices shape their view, compared with just around 20% of women. Lower income households feel the food effect even more strongly. Again, this makes sense because food takes up a bigger share of their budget. So they tend to watch those prices more closely than others.
0: And what challenges

0: does this create for institutions when you are trying to secure the inflation expectations and communicate the monetary policy effectively?
1: So the key word here is inflation expectations. The core problem is the gap between the official number and what people actually experience and they expect. The European Central Bank defines price stability as inflation of 2% over the medium term. So central banks talk about inflation as a single number, but people don't live a single number. What we live is the price of bread, butter, and eggs. And if majority of us, 87%, form their view from groceries, and only 8% look at the official statistic, this is a real disconnect. And this matters because expectations shape our behavior. If people believe prices are rising fast, they may ask for high wages or change how they spend and save, which kind of mortgage they take on, a variable rate mortgage, a fixed rate mortgage, in which instruments they invest. During the recent inflation wave, expectations became anchored to food prices instead of actual inflation. And this makes it harder for the central bank to keep expectations stable. So our key takeaway is that central banks may need to watch food prices more closely because they strongly influence what households believe and in turn the decisions they make. And ultimately, really, this matters for the monetary policy because this influences how the changes in interest rates transmit to the broader economy.
0: And that is all for today's show, dear listeners. Today, your host was Patricia Polakovičová, alongside the sound technician Romana Šunderlíková. Thank you for listening, and we hope you will tune in again next week. Until then, goodbye and do počutia.
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1: Today is Thursday, 4th of June, and I'm Patricia Lucia Balajeva bringing you an overview of the latest news from Slovakia.
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1: Slovakia not considering hosting nuclear arms. Slovak Foreign Minister highlights role of Slovaks in Iceland. European Commission outlines priorities for Slovakia's development. Slovakia is not considering the deployment of nuclear weapons on its territory. Defence Minister Robert Kaliňák made the statement following media reports that the United States is exploring the possibility of placing nuclear weapons in additional European NATO member states. According to reports, Poland and some Baltic countries have expressed interest in hosting such weapons. Kaliňák said he understands Poland's position, describing the country as one of NATO's key pillars of defence. However, he stressed that Slovakia does not support the deployment of nuclear weapons. While acknowledging the role of nuclear deterrence, he warned that placing nuclear arsenals closer to Russia could contribute to further escalation of tensions. Foreign Minister Juraj Blanár has praised the Slovak community in Iceland for helping preserve Slovak culture, language and traditions abroad. During a visit to Iceland, Blanár met members of the Slovak diaspora as well as Bishop David Thenter, who has been serving in the country for more than 20 years. The minister highlighted the importance of St. Torlik's Church in Reyðarfjörður. The wooden church was built in central Slovakia and transported to Iceland in 2017, becoming a visible symbol of relations between the two countries. Around 600 Slovaks currently live in Iceland, with the number increasing during the summer season. Blanár said the local Slovak community remains active and plays an important role in promoting Slovakia abroad. The European Commission has urged Slovakia to continue reforms aimed at strengthening economic growth and competitiveness. The recommendations, issued as part of the European semester process, focus on economic, social, employment and budgetary policies for the coming years. Peter Stano, head of the European Commission representation in Bratislava, said the recommendations are designed primarily to help Slovakia's own development, rather than simply align the country with EU priorities. According to the Commission, Slovakia needs a better business environment, more investment in research, innovation and clean energy, as well as a more dynamic labour market. Stena noted that EU funding is available to support many of these goals. Slovak police officers will once again be deployed to Croatia during the summer tourist season to assist Slovak holidaymakers. The deployment is part of long-standing cooperation between Slovakia and Croatia in the areas of security and tourist protection. According to police spokesperson Roman Hayek, 8 officers will serve in Croatia in 2 separate rotations. 4 officers will be on duty in July, followed by another 4 in August. Their role will be to help Slovak citizens deal with various situations that may arise during their holiday, and to provide assistance and communication with local authorities when needed. Slovak journalist Filip Struhárik has won 2nd place at the European Journalism Awards. The independent daily Deník N reporter was recognized in the public discourse category for his essay On Loneliness and Other Challenges Facing Men. The award honors journalism that helps shape important public debate. Struhárik is one of Slovakia's most prominent investigative journalists. To date, Beata Balogová is the only Slovak journalist to have won a European Journalism Award in first place.
0: Topical issue.
1: The law on equal pay for men and women for the same work will take effect this week, 7th of June. At the same time, the so-called wage secrecy rule is being abolished. Not only the public sector, but also private companies must adapt to these changes. Large companies will be required to regularly report to the government on average wages broken down by gender. If the wage gap between men and women exceeds 5%, they must justify it. Labour Minister Erik Tomáš.
2: Toto je historický milník pre pracujúce ženy na Slovensku.
1: This is a historic milestone for working women in Slovakia. Finally, after many years of unfair pay between men and women, this injustice has been eliminated. The introduction of these new rules was mandated for Slovakia by European Union regulations. Martin Hoškiak, Secretary General of the Republic Union of Employers, does not consider this ideal.
3: Implementácia tejto smernice absolútne.
1: The implementation of this directive will absolutely not resolve the issue of pay in practice, nor will it ensure an increase in positions for one gender or the other. We already have the principle of equal pay for equal work enshrined in the Labour Code today. Martin Slotik works in primary agricultural production near Lučenice and has 35 employees. According to him, his cooperative should be able to manage the transition to the new conditions without major difficulties. We have job positions, particularly for animal caretakers and zoo technicians, where both men and women work. The pay and compensation conditions are equal. In the event of a discrimination dispute, the employer will have to prove in court that no discrimination occurred.
4: Coming to you after the latest news bulletin is your host Patricia Polakovičová.

0: In today's show, we will first take you to the world of Slovak Franciscans and the ongoing celebrations marking the 800th anniversary of the passing of Saint Francis of Assisi, a figure whose legacy continues to resonate even to this day. You are going to hear from Capuchin brother Felix and Franciscan brother Peter, who will speak about the difficult years of communist persecution, secret religious life during socialism, and the lasting relevance of Saint Francis' message today. Later in the program, we will move on from spirituality to economics and take a closer look at how Slovaks perceive inflation and rising food prices. Expert in econometric modeling, Michal Marenčák from the National Bank of Slovakia, will explain why food prices dominate public perceptions of inflation and how this can shape economic expectations across different social groups. Stay tuned.
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0: In February 2026, Slovaks joined the rest of the Catholic world in commemorating the 800th anniversary of the passing into heaven of Saint Francis of Assisi, the patron saint of Italy, the poor, tailors, social workers, and environmental protection. This jubilee year was proclaimed by the Pope Leo XVI. A major chapter in the history of Slovak Franciscan orders was the violent suppression of monasteries and religious communities by the communist regime, which attempted to eliminate them completely in several waves. One of the most brutal moments came during the so-called Barbaric Night in April 1950, when armed state forces stormed male monasteries and took monks to prisons and labor camps by force. Next speaking is Capuchin brother Felix.
1: I know that when the brothers were taken from the monasteries, escorts made up of soldiers and police officers came for them. They were transported away during the night so that people would not protest, and they were taken to different locations. I know that around 11 of those brothers died, and originally there had been about 30 of them altogether. During communism, as soon as they were released from the internment camps, they immediately began secretly teaching their students again. But informers infiltrated these groups, which led to another wave of arrests. At that time, Jesuits, Capuchins, and many other religious figures were imprisoned again, accused of being Vatican spies. When they were released in 1968, some were allowed to return to parishes and serve as priests or chaplains in dioceses. Others, however, were denied permission because they were considered incorrigible. The regime had already marked those brothers as dangerous.
0: Brother Felix joined the order only in the 1980s. Even so, he still experienced what it meant to live a forbidden life. His decision was also influenced by a chaplain who organized trips into nature for young people.
1: He never really spoke to us about the Capuchins. We knew he was a Capuchin, but we did not really know what that meant or who the Capuchins were. But he used to take us, as children, on week-long trips to the mountains during the holidays, to Vratna Valley, the Tatras. I was with him on Široka Veža in the High Tatras, on Chleb and many other places. What is interesting is that he had the courage to celebrate Mass with us quietly in a tent at the campsite in the mornings, even though there were other tents nearby. It was all done very discreetly, but we still had Mass there. For us children, it felt adventurous and exciting.
0: During socialism, the Franciscan orders continued to function, and although secretly, they kept educating a younger generation. To do this, it was necessary to secure not only the proper literature, but also people willing to take part in what was essentially a form of contraband.
1: He belonged to the group that secretly transported religious literature from Poland to Slovakia. The Poles would carry backpacks full of books to the border. Bibles, liturgical texts, biographies of saints, and rosaries or holy pictures, while our people brought backpacks filled with sausages, salami, and other food. At the time, martial law under Jaruzelski was in place in Poland, and many goods had to be exported to the Soviet Union. So there was widespread shortage and hunger. We brought them food and supplies from Slovakia, while they brought us books published in Munich, Canada, by the Jesuits, or in Rome at the Institute of Saints Cyril and Methodius.
0: Saint Francis remains highly popular among Slovak Catholics, and pilgrimages following in his footsteps to Assisi continue to attract great interest. Most trips planned for this year are already nearly sold out, but his legacy is also respected by environmentalists, as Franciscan friar brother Peter explains.
2: Francis is known even among people who do not go to church. Environmental issues have become global topics. And thanks to Pope Francis and his encyclical Laudato Si, they have also entered Christian thinking in a new way. Until now, we spoke about loving God above all and loving your neighbor as yourself. But Pope Francis added another dimension. Love creation as well. Love the world you live in, because God created it, and you were meant to care for it. And this theme is so universal that it speaks to every person.

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1: From a topic centered around spirituality, community, and the values represented by the Saint Francis of Assisi, we now move on to slightly different economic issue. According to a recent analysis by the National Bank of Slovakia, when Slovaks think about inflation, most of them immediately think about food prices. Groceries are among the most visible and emotionally sensitive expenses because people encounter them almost daily. However, economists warn that focusing too strongly on supermarket prices alone can sometimes distort the public's perception of inflation as a whole. This is particularly true for lower-income households, which spend a significantly larger share of their income on food and basic necessities. In the following interview, expert in econometric modeling Michal Marenčák from the National Bank of Slovakia explains how food prices influence inflation perception in Slovakia, how this perception differs across income groups, and why it can create challenges for institutions trying to communicate monetary policy and keep inflation expectations stable. To what extent do food prices contribute to the overall inflation in Slovakia compared to other components of the consumer basket?
2: So let me start maybe with explaining what we mean by a consumer basket in the first place. So statistical offices and sometimes even central banks all around the world try to measure how fast prices change across the world economy. That's inflation. But tracking all prices is just impossible. So what we do, or what they do, they follow a representative basket of what a typical

0: around 16%, and then recreation at just under 10. So in the official numbers, we can say that food is roughly one quarter of inflation. But here's the point. When we ask people what shapes their sense of prices, especially how they change, 87% of them say it's food. And only 8% mention the official inflation figure. And food matters even more than its size in the basket would suggest. So our research shows that food prices explain about half of what people expect futures prices to do. And during the recent inflation surge, this share rose even to 80%.
1: And how can a strong focus on food prices distort people's perception of the real inflation and its development?
0: So this is a very good question. So even though we follow one official basket, as we elaborated on in the previous question, every household buys its own mix of things. So we buy different products, we can even pay different prices, you can apply a loyalty card, I can apply a voucher, and so on and so forth. So people notice different prices, and each of us can therefore experience inflation a little differently. But the key point is this: we judge inflation by what we buy most often, and not by what we spend the most on. So we can say that you know exactly what butter or milk or bread costs because you buy them every few days. But you probably couldn't tell me the price of a washing machine because you buy it maybe one every 5 or 10 years. Energy is a bit a special case because it's a big expense, but it flies under the radar because most people pay a fixed monthly amount and only notice the change once a year when the settlement is being made. But the point is the following. So when food prices jump, but other prices stay flat or they can even decrease, people still feel like everything is getting more expensive. And during the recent inflation wave, this is exactly what we observed. So people's expectations followed food prices almost exactly, rather than the actual inflation rate, which was lower than the rate at which food prices were increasing. So the picture of households got skewed by what they saw in the shop. And that can make them more cautious with money. So even why the situation isn't as bad as it feels, they feel pessimistic.
1: Did your analysis show some differences between the incomes of the different income groups? For example, low-income households and other disadvantaged people like this, or people who spend larger amounts of money on food?
0: Yeah, I mean, we observed substantial differences, but the most striking thing, in fact, was how similar everyone is. So food is number one for everyone. Young, old, higher, lower income, woman or men. So no group is an exception. So the differences show up farther down the list, what comes second, and especially in how strongly food matters. So we can say, or what we observe, is that older people pay more attention to energy bills. Younger people notice prices of clothes and shoes. Men and women differ, interestingly, on fuel. Maybe it's to be expected. So about a third of men say fuel prices shape their view, compared with just around 20% of women. Lower income households feel the food effect even more strongly. Again, this makes sense because food takes up a bigger share of the budget. So they tend to watch those prices more closely than others.
1: And what challenges does this create for institutions when you are trying to secure the inflation expectations and communicate the monetary policy effectively?
0: So the key word here is inflation expectations. The core problem is the gap between the official number and what people actually experience and they expect. The European Central Bank defines price stability as inflation of 2% over the medium term. So central banks talk about inflation as a single number, but people don't live a single number. What we live is the price of bread, butter, and eggs. And if majority of us, 87%, form their view from groceries, and only 8% look at the official statistic, this is a real disconnect. And this matters because expectations shape our behavior. If people believe prices are rising fast, they may ask for high wages or change how they spend and save, which kind of mortgage they take on, a variable rate mortgage, a fixed rate mortgage, in which instruments they invest. During the recent inflation wave, expectations became anchored to food prices instead of actual inflation. And this makes it harder for the central bank to keep expectations stable. So our key takeaway is that central banks may need to watch food prices more closely because they strongly influence what households believe and in turn the decisions they make, and ultimately will this matters for the monetary policy because this influences how the changes in interest rates transmit to the broader economy.
1: And that is all for today's show, dear listeners. Today, your host was Patricia Polakovičová alongside the sound technician Romana Šunderlíková. Thank you for listening, and we hope you will tune in again next week. Until then, goodbye and do počutia. We'll be right back.
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1: Today is Thursday, 4th of June, and I'm Patricia Lucia Balaeva bringing you an overview of the latest news from Slovakia.
0: This is RSI News.
1: Slovakia not considering hosting nuclear arms. Slovak Foreign Minister highlights role of Slovaks in Iceland. European Commission outlines priorities for Slovakia's development. Slovakia is not considering the deployment of nuclear weapons on its territory. Defence Minister Robert Kaliňák made the statement following media reports that the United States is exploring the possibility of placing nuclear weapons in additional European NATO member states. According to reports, Poland and some Baltic countries have expressed interest in hosting such weapons. Kaliňák said he understands Poland's position, describing the country as one of NATO's key pillars of defence. However, he stressed that Slovakia does not support the deployment of nuclear weapons. While acknowledging the role of nuclear deterrence, he warned that placing nuclear arsenals closer to Russia could contribute to further escalation of tensions. Foreign Minister Juraj Blanár has praised the Slovak community in Iceland for helping preserve Slovak culture, language and traditions abroad. During a visit to Iceland, Blanár met members of the Slovak diaspora as well as Bishop David Tenzer, who has been serving in the country for more than 20 years. The minister highlighted the importance of St. Torlach's Church in Reyðarfjörður. The wooden church was built in central Slovakia and transported to Iceland in 2017, becoming a visible symbol of relations between the two countries. Around 600 Slovaks currently live in Iceland, with the number increasing during the summer season. Blanár said the local Slovak community remains active and plays an important role in promoting Slovakia abroad. The European Commission has urged Slovakia to continue reforms aimed at strengthening economic growth and competitiveness. The recommendations, issued as part of the European semester process, focus on economic, social, employment and budgetary policies for the coming years. Peter Stano, head of the European Commission representation in Bratislava, said the recommendations are designed primarily to help Slovakia's own development, rather than simply align the country with EU priorities. According to the Commission, Slovakia needs a better business environment, more investment in research, innovation and clean energy, as well as a more dynamic labour market. Stena noted that EU funding is available to support many of these goals. Slovak police officers will once again be deployed to Croatia during the summer tourist season to assist Slovak holidaymakers. The deployment is part of long-standing cooperation between Slovakia and Croatia in the areas of security and tourist protection. According to police spokesperson Roman Hayek, 8 officers will serve in Croatia in 2 separate rotations. 4 officers will be on duty in July, followed by another 4 in August. Their role will be to help Slovak citizens deal with various situations that may arise during their holiday, and to provide assistance and communication with local authorities when needed. Slovak journalist Filip Struhárik has won 2nd place at the European Journalism Awards. The independent daily Denník N reporter was recognized in the public discourse category for his essay on loneliness and other challenges facing men. The award honors journalism that helps shape important public debate. Struhárik is one of Slovakia's most prominent investigative journalists. To date, Beata Balogová is the only Slovak journalist to have won a European Journalism Award in 1st place.
0: Topical issue.
1: The law on equal pay for men and women for the same work will take effect this week, 7th of June. At the same time, the so-called wage secrecy rule is being abolished. Not only the public sector, but also private companies must adapt to these changes. Large companies will be required to regularly report to the government on average wages broken down by gender. If the wage gap between men and women exceeds 5%, they must justify it. Labour minister Erik Tomáš.
2: Toto je historický milník pre pracujúce ženy na Slovensku.
1: This is a historic milestone for working women in Slovakia. Finally, after many years of unfair pay between men and women, this injustice has been eliminated. The introduction of these new rules was mandated for Slovakia by European Union regulations. Martin Hoškiak, Secretary General of the Republic Union of Employers, does not consider this ideal.
3: Implementácia tejto smernice absolútne.
1: The implementation of this directive will absolutely not resolve the issue of pay in practice, nor will it ensure an increase in positions for one gender or the other. We already have the principle of equal pay for equal work enshrined in the Labour Code today. Martin Slotík works in primary agricultural production near Lučenec and has 35 employees. According to him, his cooperative should be able to manage the transition to the new conditions without major difficulties.
4: Máme pracovné pozície, hlavne pri ošetrovateľoch zvierat.
1: We have job positions, particularly for animal caretakers and zoo technicians, where both men and women work. The pay and compensation conditions are equal. In the event of a discrimination dispute, the employer will have to prove in court that no discrimination occurred.
5: Coming to you after the latest news bulletin is your host Patricia Polakovičová.

0: In today's show, we will first take you to the world of Slovak Franciscans and the ongoing celebrations marking the 800th anniversary of the passing of Saint Francis of Assisi, a figure whose legacy continues to resonate even to this day. You are going to hear from Capuchin brother Felix and Franciscan brother Peter, who will speak about the difficult years of communist persecution, secret religious life during socialism, and the lasting relevance of Saint Francis' message today. Later in the program, we will move on from spirituality to economics and take a closer look at how Slovaks perceive inflation and rising food prices. Expert in econometric modeling, Michal Marenčák from the National Bank of Slovakia, will explain why food prices dominate public perceptions of inflation and how this can shape economic expectations across different social groups. Stay tuned.
1: Radio Slovakia International.

0: In February 2026, Slovaks joined the rest of the Catholic world in commemorating the 800th anniversary of the passing into heaven of Saint Francis of Assisi, the patron saint of Italy, the poor, tailors, social workers, and environmental protection. This jubilee year was proclaimed by the Pope Leo XVI. A major chapter in the history of Slovak Franciscan orders was the violent suppression of monasteries and religious communities by the communist regime, which attempted to eliminate them completely in several waves. One of the most brutal moments came during the so-called Barbaric Night in April 1950, when armed state forces stormed male monasteries and took monks to prisons and labor camps by force. Next speaking is Capuchin brother Felix.
1: I know that when the brothers were taken from the monasteries, escorts made up of soldiers and police officers came for them. They were transported away during the night so that people would not protest, and they were taken to different locations. I know that around 11 of those brothers died, and originally there had been about 30 of them altogether. During communism, as soon as they were released from the internment camps, they immediately began secretly teaching their students again. But informers infiltrated these groups, which led to another wave of arrests. At that time, Jesuits, Capuchins, and many other religious figures were imprisoned again, accused of being Vatican spies. When they were released in 1968, some were allowed to return to parishes and serve as priests or chaplains in dioceses. Others, however, were denied permission because they were considered incorrigible. The regime had already marked those brothers as dangerous.
0: Brother Felix joined the order only in the 1980s. Even so, he still experienced what it meant to live a forbidden life. His decision was also influenced by a chaplain who organized trips into nature for young people.
1: He never really spoke to us about the Capuchins. We knew he was a Capuchin, but we did not really know what that meant or who the Capuchins were. But he used to take us as children on week-long trips to the mountains during the holidays, to Vratna Valley, the Tatras. I was with him on Široka Veža in the High Tatras, on Chleb and many other places. What is interesting is that he had the courage to celebrate Mass with us quietly in a tent at the campsite in the mornings, even though there were other tents nearby. It was all done very discreetly, but we still had Mass there. For us children, it felt adventurous and exciting.
0: During socialism, the Franciscan orders continued to function, and although secretly, they kept educating a younger generation. To do this, it was necessary to secure not only the proper literature, but also people willing to take part in what was essentially a form of contraband.
1: He belonged to the group that secretly transported religious literature from Poland to Slovakia. The Poles would carry backpacks full of books to the border. Bibles, liturgical texts, biographies of saints, and rosaries or holy pictures, while our people brought backpacks filled with sausages, salami, and other food. At the time, martial law under Jaruzelski was in place in Poland, and many goods had to be exported to the Soviet Union. So there was widespread shortage and hunger. We brought them food and supplies from Slovakia, while they brought us books published in Munich, Canada, by the Jesuits, or in Rome at the Institute of Saints Cyril and Methodius.
0: Saint Francis remains highly popular among Slovak Catholics, and pilgrimages following in his footsteps to Assisi continue to attract great interest. Most trips planned for this year are already nearly sold out, but his legacy is also respected by environmentalists, as Franciscan friar brother Peter explains.
2: Francis is known even among people who do not go to church. Environmental issues have become global topics. And thanks to Pope Francis and his encyclical Laudato Si, they've also entered Christian thinking in a new way. Until now, we spoke about loving God above all and loving your neighbor as yourself. But Pope Francis added another dimension. Love creation as well. Love the world you live in, because God created it, and you were meant to care for it. And this theme is so universal that it speaks to every person.

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1: From a topic centered around spirituality, community, and the values represented by the Saint Francis of Assisi, we now move on to slightly different economic issue. According to a recent analysis by the National Bank of Slovakia, when Slovaks think about inflation, most of them immediately think about food prices. Groceries are among the most visible and emotionally sensitive expenses because people encounter them almost daily. However, economists warn that focusing too strongly on supermarket prices alone can sometimes distort the public's perception of inflation as a whole. This is particularly true for lower-income households, which spend a significantly larger share of their income on food and basic necessities. In the following interview, expert in econometric modeling Michal Marenčák from the National Bank of Slovakia explains how food prices influence inflation perception in Slovakia, how this perception differs across income groups, and why it can create challenges for institutions trying to communicate monetary policy and keep inflation expectations stable. To what extent do food prices contribute to the overall inflation in Slovakia compared to other components of the consumer basket?
2: So let me start maybe with explaining what we mean by a consumer basket in the first place. So statistical offices and sometimes even central banks all around the world try to measure how fast prices change across the world economy. That's inflation. But tracking all prices is just impossible. So what we do, or what they do, they follow a representative basket of what a typical household buys. This can be more than 700 items on average, from bread and milk to a haircut. And each time, this item gets the weight by how much of the household budget goes on it. So this is what we call an expenditure share. And now, going to Slovakia. So in Slovakia, food and non-alcoholic drinks make up about a quarter of that basket. So that's the expenditure share is around 25%. And this is by far the biggest group. And it's also, relatively to other countries, for example, in the Eurozone, quite a big number. Energy comes next at around 16%, and then recreation at just under 10. So in the official numbers, we can say that food is roughly one quarter of inflation. But here's the point. When we ask people what shapes their sense of prices, especially how they change, 87% of them say it's food. And only 8% mention the official inflation figure. And food matters even more than its size in the basket would suggest. So our research shows that food prices explain about half of what people expect futures prices to do. And during the recent inflation surge, this share rose even to 80%.
1: And how can a strong focus on food prices distort people's perception of the real inflation and its development?
2: So this is a very good question. So even though we follow one official basket, as we elaborated on in the previous question, every household buys its own mix of things. So we buy different products, we can even pay different prices, you can apply a loyalty card, I can apply a voucher, and so on and so forth. So people notice different prices, and each of us can therefore experience inflation a little differently. But the key point is this: we judge inflation by what we buy most often, and not by what we spend the most on. So

0: this is exactly what we observed. So people's expectations followed food prices almost exactly, rather than the actual inflation rate, which was lower than the rate at which food prices were increasing. So the picture of households got skewed by what they saw in the shop, and that can make them more cautious with money. So even why the situation isn't as bad as it feels, they feel pessimistic.
1: Did your analysis show some differences between the incomes of the different income groups? For example, low-income households and other disadvantaged people like this, or people who spend larger amounts of money on food?
0: Yeah, I mean, we observed substantial differences, but the most striking thing, in fact, was how similar everyone is. So food is number one for everyone. Young, old, higher, lower income, woman or men. So no group is an exception. So the differences show up further down the list, what comes second, and especially in how strongly food matters. So we can say, or what we observe, is that older people pay more attention to energy bills. Younger people notice prices of clothes and shoes. Men and women differ, interestingly, on fuel. Maybe it's to be expected. So about a third of men say fuel prices shape their view, compared with just around 20% of women. Lower income households feel the food effect even more strongly. Again, this makes sense because food takes up a bigger share of the budget, so they tend to watch those prices more closely than others.
1: And what challenges does this create for institutions when you are trying to secure the inflation expectations and communicate the monetary policy effectively?
0: So the key word here is inflation expectations. The core problem is the gap between the official number and what people actually experience and they expect. The European Central Bank defines price stability as inflation of 2% over the medium term. So central banks talk about inflation as a single number, but people don't live a single number. What we live is the price of bread, butter and eggs. And if majority of us, 87%, form their view from groceries and only 8% look at the official statistic, this is a real disconnect. And this matters because expectations shape our behavior. If people believe prices are rising fast, they may ask for high wages or change how they spend and save, which kind of mortgage they take on, a variable rate mortgage, a fixed rate mortgage, in which instruments they invest. During the recent inflation wave, expectations became anchored to food prices instead of actual inflation. And this makes it harder for the central bank to keep expectations stable. So our key takeaway is that central banks may need to watch food prices more closely because they strongly influence what households believe and in turn the decisions they make, and ultimately will this matters for the monetary policy because this influences how the changes in interest rates transmit to the broader economy.
1: And that is all for today's show, dear listeners. Today, your host was Patricia Polakovičová alongside the sound technician Romana Šunderlíková. Thank you for listening, and we hope you will tune in again next week. Until then, goodbye and do počutia.
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1: Slovakia not considering hosting nuclear arms. Slovak Foreign Minister highlights role of Slovaks in Iceland. European Commission outlines priorities for Slovakia's development. Slovakia is not considering the deployment of nuclear weapons on its territory. Defence Minister Robert Kaliňák made the statement following media reports that the United States is exploring the possibility of placing nuclear weapons in additional European NATO member states. According to reports, Poland and some Baltic countries have expressed interest in hosting such weapons. Kaliňák said he understands Poland's position, describing the country as one of NATO's key pillars of defence. However, he stressed that Slovakia does not support the deployment of nuclear weapons. While acknowledging the role of nuclear deterrence, he warned that placing nuclear arsenals closer to Russia could contribute to further escalation of tensions. Foreign Minister Juraj Blanár has praised the Slovak community in Iceland for helping preserve Slovak culture, language and traditions abroad. During a visit to Iceland, Blanár met members of the Slovak diaspora as well as Bishop David Tenzer, who has been serving in the country for more than 20 years. The minister highlighted the importance of St. Torlach's Church in Reyðarfjörður. The wooden church was built in central Slovakia and transported to Iceland in 2017, becoming a visible symbol of relations between the two countries. Around 600 Slovaks currently live in Iceland, with the number increasing during the summer season. Blanár said the local Slovak community remains active and plays an important role in promoting Slovakia abroad. The European Commission has urged Slovakia to continue reforms aimed at strengthening economic growth and competitiveness. The recommendations, issued as part of the European semester process, focus on economic, social, employment and budgetary policies for the coming years. Peter Stano, head of the European Commission representation in Bratislava, said the recommendations are designed primarily to help Slovakia's own development, rather than simply align the country with EU priorities. According to the Commission, Slovakia needs a better business environment, more investment in research, innovation and clean energy, as well as a more dynamic labour market. Stena noted that EU funding is available to support many of these goals. Slovak police officers will once again be deployed to Croatia during the summer tourist season to assist Slovak holidaymakers. The deployment is part of long-standing cooperation between Slovakia and Croatia in the areas of security and tourist protection. According to police spokesperson Roman Hayek, 8 officers will serve in Croatia in 2 separate rotations. 4 officers will be on duty in July, followed by another 4 in August. Their role will be to help Slovak citizens deal with various situations that may arise during their holiday, and to provide assistance in communication with local authorities when needed. Slovak journalist Filip Struhárik has won 2nd place at the European Journalism Awards. The independent daily Deník N reporter was recognized in the public discourse category for his essay On Loneliness and Other Challenges Facing Men. The award honors journalism that helps shape important public debate. Struhárik is one of Slovakia's most prominent investigative journalists. To date, Beata Balogová is the only Slovak journalist to have won a European Journalism Award in first place.
0: Topical issue.
1: The law on equal pay for men and women for the same work will take effect this week, 7th of June. At the same time, the so-called wage secrecy rule is being abolished. Not only the public sector, but also private companies must adapt to these changes. Large companies will be required to regularly report to the government on average wages broken down by gender. If the wage gap between men and women exceeds 5%, they must justify it. Labour minister Erik Tomáš.
2: Toto je historický milník pre pracujúce ženy na Slovensku.
1: This is a historic milestone for working women in Slovakia. Finally, after many years of unfair pay between men and women, this injustice has been eliminated. The introduction of these new rules was mandated for Slovakia by European Union regulations. Martin Hoškiak, Secretary General of the Republic Union of Employers, does not consider this ideal.
3: Implementácia tejto smernice absolútne.
1: The implementation of this directive will absolutely not resolve the issue of pay in practice, nor will it ensure an increase in positions for one gender or the other. We already have the principle of equal pay for equal work enshrined in the labour code today. Martin Slotik works in primary agricultural production near Lučenice and has 35 employees. According to him, his cooperative should be able to manage the transition to the new conditions without major difficulties. We have job positions, particularly for animal caretakers and zoo technicians, where both men and women work. The pay and compensation conditions are equal. In the event of a discrimination dispute, the employer will have to prove in court that no discrimination occurred.
4: Coming to you after the latest news bulletin is your host Patricia Polakovičová.

0: In today's show, we will first take you to the world of Slovak Franciscans and the ongoing celebrations marking the 800th anniversary of the passing of Saint Francis of Assisi, a figure whose legacy continues to resonate even to this day. You are going to hear from Capuchin brother Felix and Franciscan brother Peter, who will speak about the difficult years of communist persecution, secret religious life during socialism, and the lasting relevance of Saint Francis' message today. Later in the program, we will move on from spirituality to economics and take a closer look at how Slovaks perceive inflation and rising food prices. Expert in econometric modeling, Michal Marenčák from the National Bank of Slovakia, will explain why food prices dominate public perceptions of inflation and how this can shape economic expectations across different social groups. Stay tuned.
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0: In February 2026, Slovaks joined the rest of the Catholic world in commemorating the 800th anniversary of the passing into heaven of Saint Francis of Assisi, the patron saint of Italy, the poor, tailors, social workers, and environmental protection. This jubilee year was proclaimed by the Pope Leo XVI. A major chapter in the history of Slovak Franciscan orders was the violent suppression of monasteries and religious communities by the communist regime, which attempted to eliminate them completely in several waves. One of the most brutal moments came during the so-called Barbaric Night in April 1950, when armed state forces stormed male monasteries and took monks to prisons and labor camps by force. Next speaking is Capuchin brother Felix.
1: I know that when the brothers were taken from the monasteries, escorts made up of soldiers and police officers came for them. They were transported away during the night so that people would not protest, and they were taken to different locations. I know that around 11 of those brothers died, and originally there had been about 30 of them altogether. During communism, as soon as they were released from the internment camps, they immediately began secretly teaching their students again. But informers infiltrated these groups, which led to another wave of arrests. At that time, Jesuits, Capuchins, and many other religious figures were imprisoned again, accused of being Vatican spies. When they were released in 1968, some were allowed to return to parishes and serve as priests or chaplains in dioceses. Others, however, were denied permission because they were considered incorrigible. The regime had already marked those brothers as dangerous.
0: Brother Felix joined the order only in the 1980s. Even so, he still experienced what it meant to live a forbidden life. His decision was also influenced by a chaplain who organized trips into nature for young people.
1: He never really spoke to us about the Capuchins. We knew he was a Capuchin, but we did not really know what that meant or who the Capuchins were. But he used to take us as children on week-long trips to the mountains during the holidays, to Vratna Valley, the Tatras. I was with him on Široka Veža in the High Tatras, on Chleb and many other places. What is interesting is that he had the courage to celebrate Mass with us quietly in a tent at the campsite in the mornings, even though there were other tents nearby. It was all done very discreetly, but we still had Mass there. For us children, it felt adventurous and exciting.
0: During socialism, the Franciscan orders continued to function, and although secretly, they kept educating a younger generation. To do this, it was necessary to secure not only the proper literature, but also people willing to take part in what was essentially a form of contraband.
1: He belonged to the group that secretly transported religious literature from Poland to Slovakia. The Poles would carry backpacks full of books to the border. Bibles, liturgical texts, biographies of saints, and rosaries or holy pictures, while our people brought backpacks filled with sausages, salami, and other food. At the time, martial law under Jaruzelski was in place in Poland, and many goods had to be exported to the Soviet Union. So there was widespread shortage and hunger. We brought them food and supplies from Slovakia, while they brought us books published in Munich, Canada, by the Jesuits, or in Rome at the Institute of Saints Cyril and Methodius.
0: Saint Francis remains highly popular among Slovak Catholics, and pilgrimages following in his footsteps to Assisi continue to attract great interest. Most trips planned for this year are already nearly sold out, but his legacy is also respected by environmentalists, as Franciscan friar brother Peter explains.
2: Francis is known even among people who do not go to church. Environmental issues have become global topics, and thanks to Pope Francis and his encyclical Laudato Si, they have also entered Christian thinking in a new way. Until now, we spoke about loving God above all, and loving your neighbor as yourself. But Pope Francis added another dimension. Love creation as well. Love the world you live in, because God created it, and you were meant to care for it. And this theme is so universal that it speaks to every person.

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1: From a topic centered around spirituality, community, and the values represented by the Saint Francis of Assisi, we now move on to slightly different economic issue. According to a recent analysis by the National Bank of Slovakia, when Slovaks think about inflation, most of them immediately think about food prices. Groceries are among the most visible and emotionally sensitive expenses because people encounter them almost daily. However, economists warn that focusing too strongly on supermarket prices alone can sometimes distort the public's perception of inflation as a whole. This is particularly true for lower-income households, which spend a significantly larger share of their income on food and basic necessities. In the following interview, expert in econometric modeling Michal Marenčák from the National Bank of Slovakia explains how food prices influence inflation perception in Slovakia, how this perception differs across income groups, and why it can create challenges for institutions trying to communicate monetary policy and keep inflation expectations stable. To what extent do food prices contribute to the overall inflation in Slovakia compared to other components of the consumer basket?
2: So let me start maybe with explaining what we mean by a consumer basket in the first place. So statistical offices and sometimes even central banks all around the world try to measure how fast prices change across the world economy. That's inflation. But tracking all prices is just impossible. So what we do, or what they do, they follow a representative basket of what a typical household buys. This can be more than 700 items on average, from bread and milk to a haircut. And each time, this item gets the weight by how much of the household budget goes on it. So this is what we call an expenditure share. And now, going to Slovakia. So in Slovakia, food and non-alcoholic drinks make up about a quarter of that basket. So that's the expenditure share is around 25%. And this is by far the biggest group. And it's also, relatively to other countries, for example, in the Eurozone, quite a big number. Energy comes next at around 16%, and then recreation at just under 10. So in the official numbers, we can say that food is roughly one quarter of inflation. But here's the point. When we ask people what shapes their sense of prices, especially how they change, 87% of them say it's food. And only 8% mention the official inflation figure. And food matters even more than its size in the basket would suggest. So our research shows that food prices explain about half of what people expect futures prices to do. And during the recent inflation surge, this share rose even to 80%.
1: And how can a strong focus on food prices distort people's perception of the real inflation and its development?
2: So this is a very good question. So even though we follow one official basket, as we elaborated on in the previous question, every household buys its own mix of things. So we buy different products, we can even pay different prices, you can apply a loyalty card, I can apply a voucher, and so on and so forth. So people notice different prices, and each of us can therefore experience inflation a little differently. But the key point is this: we judge inflation by what we buy most often, and not by what we spend the most on. So we can say that you know exactly what butter or milk or bread costs because you buy them every few days. But you probably couldn't tell me the price of a washing machine because you buy it maybe one every 5 or 10 years. Energy is a bit a special case because it's a big expense, but it flies under the radar because most people pay a fixed monthly amount and only notice the change once a year when the settlement is being made. But the point is the following. So when food prices jump, but other prices stay flat, or they can even decrease, people still feel like everything is getting more expensive. And during the recent inflation wave, this is exactly what we observed. So people's expectations followed food prices almost exactly, rather than the actual inflation rate, which was lower than the rate at which food prices were increasing. So the picture of households got skewed by what they saw in the shop. And that can make them more cautious with money. So even the wider situation isn't as bad as it feels, they feel pessimistic.
1: Did your analysis show some differences between the incomes of the different income groups? For example, low-income households and other disadvantaged people like this, or people who spend larger amounts of money on food?
2: Yeah, I mean, we observed substantial differences, but the most striking thing, in fact, was how similar everyone is. So food is number one for everyone, young, old, higher, lower income, woman or men. So no group is an exception. So the differences show up further down the list, what comes second, and especially in how strongly food matters. So we can say, or what we observe, is that older people pay more attention to energy bills, younger people notice prices of clothes and shoes, men and women differ, interestingly, on fuel.

0: experience and they expect. The European Central Bank defines price stability as inflation of 2% over the medium term. So central banks talk about inflation as a single number, but people don't live a single number. What we live is the price of bread, butter and eggs. And if majority of us, 87%, form their view from groceries, and only 8% look at the official statistic, this is a real disconnect. And this matters because expectations shape our behavior. If people believe prices are rising fast, they may ask for high wages or change how they spend and save, which kind of mortgage they take on, a variable rate mortgage, a fixed rate mortgage, in which instruments they invest. During the recent inflation wave, expectations became anchored to food prices instead of actual inflation. And this makes it harder for the central bank to keep expectations stable. So our key takeaway is that central banks may need to watch food prices more closely because they strongly influence what households believe and in turn the decisions they make. And ultimately, will this matters for the monetary policy because this influences how the changes in interest rates transmit to the broader economy.
1: And that is all for today's show, dear listeners. Today, your host was Patricia Polakovičová, alongside the sound technician Romana Šunderlíková. Thank you for listening, and we hope you will tune in again next week. Until then, goodbye and do počutia.
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1: Today is Thursday, 4th of June, and I'm Patricia Lucia Balaeva bringing you an overview of the latest news from Slovakia.
0: This is RSI News.
1: Slovakia not considering hosting nuclear arms. Slovak Foreign Minister highlights role of Slovaks in Iceland. European Commission outlines priorities for Slovakia's development. Slovakia is not considering the deployment of nuclear weapons on its territory. Defence Minister Robert Kaliňák made the statement following media reports that the United States is exploring the possibility of placing nuclear weapons in additional European NATO member states. According to reports, Poland and some Baltic countries have expressed interest in hosting such weapons. Kaliňák said he understands Poland's position, describing the country as one of NATO's key pillars of defence. However, he stressed that Slovakia does not support the deployment of nuclear weapons. While acknowledging the role of nuclear deterrence, he warned that placing nuclear arsenals closer to Russia could contribute to further escalation of tensions. Foreign Minister Juraj Blanár has praised the Slovak community in Iceland for helping preserve Slovak culture, language and traditions abroad. During a visit to Iceland, Blanár met members of the Slovak diaspora as well as Bishop David Tenzer, who has been serving in the country for more than 20 years. The minister highlighted the importance of St. Torlik's Church in Reyðarfjörður. The wooden church was built in central Slovakia and transported to Iceland in 2017, becoming a visible symbol of relations between the two countries. Around 600 Slovaks currently live in Iceland, with the number increasing during the summer season. Blanár said the local Slovak community remains active and plays an important role in promoting Slovakia abroad. The European Commission has urged Slovakia to continue reforms aimed at strengthening economic growth and competitiveness. The recommendations, issued as part of the European semester process, focus on economic, social, employment and budgetary policies for the coming years. Peter Stano, head of the European Commission representation in Bratislava, said the recommendations are designed primarily to help Slovakia's own development, rather than simply align the country with EU priorities. According to the Commission, Slovakia needs a better business environment, more investment in research, innovation and clean energy, as well as a more dynamic labour market. Stena noted that EU funding is available to support many of these goals. Slovak police officers will once again be deployed to Croatia during the summer tourist season to assist Slovak holidaymakers. The deployment is part of long-standing cooperation between Slovakia and Croatia in the areas of security and tourist protection. According to police spokesperson Roman Hayek, 8 officers will serve in Croatia in 2 separate rotations. 4 officers will be on duty in July, followed by another 4 in August. Their role will be to help Slovak citizens deal with various situations that may arise during their holiday, and to provide assistance and communication with local authorities when needed. Slovak journalist Filip Struhárik has won 2nd place at the European Journalism Awards. The independent daily Deník N reporter was recognized in the public discourse category for his essay on loneliness and other challenges facing men. The award honors journalism that helps shape important public debate. Struhárik is one of Slovakia's most prominent investigative journalists. To date, Beata Balogová is the only Slovak journalist to have won a European Journalism Award in first place.
0: Topical issue.
1: The law on equal pay for men and women for the same work will take effect this week, 7th of June. At the same time, the so-called wage secrecy rule is being abolished. Not only the public sector, but also private companies must adapt to these changes. Large companies will be required to regularly report to the government on average wages broken down by gender. If the wage gap between men and women exceeds 5%, they must justify it. Labour Minister Erik Tomáš.
2: Toto je historický milník pre pracujúce ženy na Slovensku.
1: This is a historic milestone for working women in Slovakia. Finally, after many years of unfair pay between men and women, this injustice has been eliminated. The introduction of these new rules was mandated for Slovakia by European Union regulations. Martin Hoškiak, Secretary General of the Republic Union of Employers, does not consider this ideal.
3: Implementácia tejto smernice absolútne.
1: The implementation of this directive will absolutely not resolve the issue of pay in practice, nor will it ensure an increase in positions for one gender or the other. We already have the principle of equal pay for equal work enshrined in the Labour Code today. Martin Slotík works in primary agricultural production near Lučenice and has 35 employees. According to him, his cooperative should be able to manage the transition to the new conditions without major difficulties. We have job positions, particularly for animal caretakers and zoo technicians, where both men and women work. The pay and compensation conditions are equal. In the event of a discrimination dispute, the employer will have to prove in court that no discrimination occurred.
4: Coming to you after the latest news bulletin is your host Patricia Polakovičová.

0: In today's show, we will first take you to the world of Slovak Franciscans and the ongoing celebrations marking the 800th anniversary of the passing of Saint Francis of Assisi, a figure whose legacy continues to resonate even to this day. You are going to hear from Capuchin brother Felix and Franciscan brother Peter, who will speak about the difficult years of communist persecution, secret religious life during socialism, and the lasting relevance of Saint Francis' message today. Later in the program, we will move on from spirituality to economics and take a closer look at how Slovaks perceive inflation and rising food prices. Expert in econometric modeling, Michal Marenčák from the National Bank of Slovakia, will explain why food prices dominate public perceptions of inflation and how this can shape economic expectations across different social groups. Stay tuned.
1: Radio Slovakia International.

0: In February 2026, Slovaks joined the rest of the Catholic world in commemorating the 800th anniversary of the passing into heaven of Saint Francis of Assisi, the patron saint of Italy, the poor, tailors, social workers, and environmental protection. This jubilee year was proclaimed by the Pope Leo XVI. A major chapter in the history of Slovak Franciscan orders was the violent suppression of monasteries and religious communities by the communist regime, which attempted to eliminate them completely in several waves. One of the most brutal moments came during the so-called Barbaric Night in April 1950, when armed state forces stormed male monasteries and took monks to prisons and labor camps by force. Next speaking is Capuchin brother Felix.
1: I know that when the brothers were taken from the monasteries, escorts made up of soldiers and police officers came for them. They were transported away during the night so that people would not protest, and they were taken to different locations. I know that around 11 of those brothers died, and originally there had been about 30 of them altogether. During communism, as soon as they were released from the internment camps, they immediately began secretly teaching their students again. But informers infiltrated these groups, which led to another wave of arrests. At that time, Jesuits, Capuchins, and many other religious figures were imprisoned again, accused of being Vatican spies. When they were released in 1968, some were allowed to return to parishes and serve as priests or chaplains in dioceses. Others, however, were denied permission because they were considered incorrigible. The regime had already marked those brothers as dangerous.
0: Brother Felix joined the order only in the 1980s. Even so, he still experienced what it meant to live a forbidden life. His decision was also influenced by a chaplain who organized trips into nature for young people.
1: He never really spoke to us about the Capuchins. We knew he was a Capuchin, but we did not really know what that meant or who the Capuchins were. But he used to take us as children on week-long trips to the mountains during the holidays, to Vratna Valley, the Tatras. I was with him on Široka Veža in the High Tatras, on Chleb and many other places. What is interesting is that he had the courage to celebrate Mass with us quietly in a tent at the campsite in the mornings, even though there were other tents nearby. It was all done very discreetly, but we still had Mass there. For us children, it felt adventurous and exciting.
0: During socialism, the Franciscan orders continued to function, and although secretly, they kept educating a younger generation. To do this, it was necessary to secure not only the proper literature, but also people willing to take part in what was essentially a form of contraband.
1: He belonged to the group that secretly transported religious literature from Poland to Slovakia. The Poles would carry backpacks full of books to the border. Bibles, liturgical texts, biographies of saints, and rosaries or holy pictures, while our people brought backpacks filled with sausages, salami, and other food. At the time, martial law under Jaruzelski was in place in Poland, and many goods had to be exported to the Soviet Union. So there was widespread shortage and hunger. We brought them food and supplies from Slovakia, while they brought us books published in Munich, Canada, by the Jesuits, or in Rome at the Institute of Saints Cyril and Methodius.
0: Saint Francis remains highly popular among Slovak Catholics, and pilgrimages following in his footsteps to Assisi continue to attract great interest. Most trips planned for this year are already nearly sold out, but his legacy is also respected by environmentalists, as Franciscan friar brother Peter explains.
2: Francis is known even among people who do not go to church. Environmental issues have become global topics. And thanks to Pope Francis and his encyclical Laudato Si, they have also entered Christian thinking in a new way. Until now, we spoke about loving God above all and loving your neighbor as yourself. But Pope Francis added another dimension. Love creation as well. Love the world you live in, because God created it, and you were meant to care for it. And this theme is so universal that it speaks to every person.

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1: From a topic centered around spirituality, community, and the values represented by the Saint Francis of Assisi, we now move on to slightly different economic issue. According to a recent analysis by the National Bank of Slovakia, when Slovaks think about inflation, most of them immediately think about food prices. Groceries are among the most visible and emotionally sensitive expenses because people encounter them almost daily. However, economists warn that focusing too strongly on supermarket prices alone can sometimes distort the public's perception of inflation as a whole. This is particularly true for lower-income households, which spend a significantly larger share of their income on food and basic necessities. In the following interview, expert in econometric modeling Michal Marenčák from the National Bank of Slovakia explains how food prices influence inflation perception in Slovakia, how this perception differs across income groups, and why it can create challenges for institutions trying to communicate monetary policy and keep inflation expectations stable. To what extent do food prices contribute to the overall inflation in Slovakia compared to other components of the consumer basket?
2: So let me start maybe with explaining what we mean by a consumer basket in the first place. So statistical offices and sometimes even central banks all around the world try to measure how fast prices change across the world economy. That's inflation. But tracking all prices is just impossible. So what we do, or what they do, they follow a representative basket of what a typical household buys. This can be more than 700 items on average, from bread and milk to a haircut. And each time, this item gets the weight by how much of the household budget goes on it. So this is what we call an expenditure share. And now, going to Slovakia. So in Slovakia, food and non-alcoholic drinks make up about a quarter of that basket. So that's the expenditure share is around 25%. And this is by far the biggest group. And it's also, relatively to other countries, for example, in the Eurozone, quite a big number. Energy comes next at around 16%, and then recreation at just under 10. So in the official numbers, we can say that food is roughly one quarter of inflation. But here's the point. When we ask people what shapes their sense of prices, especially how they change, 87% of them say it's food. And only 8% mention the official inflation figure. And food matters even more than its size in the basket would suggest. So our research shows that food prices explain about half of what people expect futures prices to do. And during the recent inflation surge, this share rose even to 80%.
1: And how can a strong focus on food prices distort people's perception of the real inflation and its development?
2: So this is a very good question. So even though we follow one official basket, as we elaborated on in the previous question, every household buys its own mix of things. So we buy different products, we can even pay different prices, you can apply a loyalty card, I can apply a voucher, and so on and so forth. So people notice different prices, and each of us can therefore experience inflation a little differently. But the key point is this: we judge inflation by what we buy most often, and not by what we spend the most on. So we can say that you know exactly what butter or milk or bread costs because you buy them every few days. But you probably couldn't tell me the price of a washing machine because you buy it maybe one every 5 or 10 years. Energy is a bit a special case because it's a big expense, but it flies under the radar because most people pay a fixed monthly amount and only notice the change once a year when the settlement is being made. But the point is the following. So when food prices jump, but other prices stay flat, or they can even decrease, people still feel like everything is getting more expensive. And during the recent inflation wave, this is exactly what we observed. So people's expectations followed food prices almost exactly, rather than the actual inflation rate, which was lower than the rate at which food prices were increasing. So the picture of households got skewed by what they saw in the shop. And that can make them more cautious with money. So even the wider situation isn't as bad as it feels, they feel pessimistic.
1: Did your analysis show some differences between the incomes of the different income groups? For example, low income households and other disadvantaged people like this, or people who spend larger amounts of money on food?
2: Yeah, I mean, we observed substantial differences, but the most striking thing, in fact, was how similar everyone is. So food is number one for everyone. Young, old, higher, lower income, woman or men. So no group is an exception. So the differences show up farther down the list, what comes second, and especially in how strongly food matters. So we can say, or what we observe, is that older people pay more attention to energy bills, younger people notice prices of clothes and shoes, men and women differ, interestingly, on fuel, maybe it's to be expected. So about a third of men say fuel prices shape their view, compared with just around 20% of women. Lower income households feel the food effect even more strongly. Again, this makes sense because food takes up a bigger share of the budget, so they tend to watch those prices more closely than others.
1: And what challenges does this create for institutions when you are trying to secure the inflation expectations and communicate the monetary policy effectively?
2: So the key word here is inflation expectations. The core problem is the gap between the official number and what people actually experience and they expect. The European Central Bank defines price stability as inflation of 2% over the medium term. So central banks talk about inflation as a single number, but people don't live a single number. What we live is the price of bread, butter and eggs. And if majority of us, 87%, form their view from groceries and only 8% look at the official statistic, this is a real disconnect. And this matters because expectations shape our behavior. If people believe prices are rising fast, they may ask for high wages or change how they spend and save, which kind of mortgage they take on, a variable rate mortgage, a fixed rate mortgage, in which instruments they invest. During the recent inflation wave, expectations became anchored to food prices instead of actual inflation. And this makes it harder for the central bank to keep expectations stable. So our key takeaway is that central banks may need to watch food prices more closely because they strongly influence what households believe and in turn the decisions they make, and ultimately will this matters for the monetary policy because this influences how the changes in interest rates transmit to the broader economy.

81755 Bratislava, Slovakia. Or send us an email at rsi_english@stvr.sk.

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1: On Friday, the 5th of June, this is Patricia Polakovičová.
0: This is RSI News.
1: Slovakia opens honorary consulate in southern Italy. Slovak officials criticize Hungarian PM's comments. And government prepares child mental health strategy. President Peter Pellegrini has opened a new Slovak honorary consulate in the Italian city of Bari. The office is expected to support Slovak citizens in the Apulia region and help strengthen cooperation between Slovakia and Italy. During the visit, Slovak universities, businesses, and institutions signed several cooperation agreements with Italian partners in education, research, trade, and transport. Pellegrini said the new consulate would help create new opportunities and deepen ties between the two countries. Slovak officials have rejected comments by Hungarian Prime Minister Peter Magyar, who said Hungary is the only country in the world that borders itself. Foreign Minister Juraj Blanár called the statement absurd and said it ignores historical facts, stressing that Slovakia's borders are internationally recognized and must not be questioned. Prime Minister Robert Fico also criticized the remarks, saying that Hungary's northern neighbor is the sovereign Slovak Republic and warning that such rhetoric only increases tensions. Slovakia achieved the best results among EU member states in the European Commission's latest assessment of compliance with fiscal rules, according to the Finance Ministry. Finance Minister Ladislav Kamenický said the ranking reflects the government's responsible fiscal policy and its efforts to keep public spending under control. The ministry noted that the Commission's evaluation focuses on government-controlled spending rather than budget deficits, which are also influenced by external factors such as energy prices and broader economic conditions. NATO's multinational exercise Strong Lineage 26 concluded a public demonstration day at the Lešť Training Center on Thursday. Spanish General Luis Saez Rocandio described the exercise as a key milestone for NATO's collective defense and deterrence efforts on the alliance's eastern flank. The drill brought together troops and equipment from several allied countries to test the operational readiness of the Spanish-led NATO battlegroup in Slovakia. According to the Slovak Armed Forces, the exercise is part of NATO's efforts to achieve full operational capability of its multinational brigade in the region. Today marks World Environment Day, observed every year on the 5th of June since 1973, following a United Nations initiative. This year's host country is Azerbaijan, focusing on climate action, green economic development, and international cooperation. UN Secretary General Antonio Guterres warned that the past 11 years have been the warmest on record and called for faster cuts in greenhouse gas emissions, greater protection of forests and oceans, and a rapid transition to renewable energy. According to the World Meteorological Organization, the years from 2015 to 2025 were the hottest ever recorded. Scientists report rising temperatures, warming oceans, and increasing greenhouse gas concentrations, among others. Europe remains the fastest warming continent, with climate-related damage costing billions of euros annually.
0: Topical issue.
1: Health Minister Kamil Šaško says a new national strategy for child and youth mental health will be presented within 2 weeks. The plan, prepared by 5 ministries, aims to improve prevention and mental health for young people. Šaško warned that mental health problems among children are increasing and stressed the importance of addressing issues early in families, schools, and the online environment. Children's Commissioner Jozef Mikloško welcomed the initiative, noting that every fourth or fifth child in Slovakia faces serious mental health difficulties. Experts also continued to point to a shortage of child psychiatrists, psychologists, and specialized treatment facilities.
2: The latest news was compiled from Slovak media. My name is Martina Graňová-Šimkovičová. Today we will get back to the fourth round of the Living Water competition that RSI has been running in the year 2026. This part was prepared by our colleague Vladimír Veselov of the Russian section. Stay tuned.

0: Okay, it's time to go to drawing the winner of this part of the competition cycle. Here's Josef Bohunický, the team leader of the English section. Hi, Josef.
1: Hi, Martina. We are going.
0: Yeah. Off we go. Hello. Ahojte. Čaute.
2: Aha, tu sú, toto je 30. apríla žrebujeme výhercu súťaže.
0: The editor-in-chief informed that we met to draw the winner of the part of our competition on the 30th of April 2026.
2: Trenčianske teplice.
0: That particular round presented Trenčianske teplice spa. The winner of this round of the contest wins a spa stay with treatments for two people. For 7 days and 6 nights at the Trenčianske teplice spa,
2: hotel Krim a respektíve Pax,
0: at the Krim or Pax hotel, in a double room with full board and treatments.
2: Blahoželám.
0: Congratulations.

0: Ja môžem len potvrdiť, teda je to pekné miesto.
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0: Ja myslím, že ten výherca bude určite spokojný.
1: The winner will definitely be happy, she says, and adds the question of the fourth round.
0: Aké slovo vzniklo?
1: Which internationally known word originated in Trenčianske Teplice? And the correct answer?
0: Správna odpoveď bola teda slovo robot.
1: Robot or robot.
0: A výhercom je...
1: The winner of this round of RSI competition is...
0: Enrique Sambataro, Buenos Aires, Argentina.
2: Bravo.
1: Láďa.
0: Congratulations.
1: Josefina Mikleová.
3: Congratulations.
1: Jozef Bohunický.
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1: Congratulations.
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1: Northern Eastern Slovakia is widely known for its forested landscape. Vast coniferous woods are clear evidence of abundant water resources. Just 5 kilometers from the UNESCO-listed town of Bardejov lies the country's easternmost spa resort, whose location in the forest creates ideal microclimatic conditions. Bardejov Spa. The first written mention of its healing springs dates back to 1247. In the Middle Ages, merchants, nobles, and pilgrims came here to rest and restore their health. By the 18th and the 19th centuries, the spa had become a fashionable destination for European aristocracy, as confirmed by Tamara Šatanková, economic and commercial director of Bardejov Spa.
2: Áno, Bardejovská kúpeľa naozaj navštívilo množstvo známych osobností.
3: Yes, indeed. Over the centuries, Bardejov Spa welcomed many distinguished guests, including Russian Tsar Alexander I of Russia and Austro-Hungarian Empress Elizabeth of Austria, widely known as Sissy. Among its visitors were also Marie-Louise, Napoleon's wife, and Maria Kazimiera Sobieska.
1: Perhaps the most memorable guests, however, remained Tsar Alexander and Empress Sisi.
2: Tsar Alexander sa vracal z bojov a zastavil sa aj v Zborove.
3: Tsar Alexander was returning from battle when he stopped in the nearby village of Zborov and later came to Bardejov. After tasting the local mineral water, he is said to have declared, "To live and to die here." We honored his visit by naming one of our hotels after him. As for Sisi, she spent 3 weeks here following the tragic death of her son Rudolf. The hotel where she stayed was originally called the Deák. After the Second World War, it was renamed Alžbeta. Today, it houses a museum apartment as well as a room that guests can book and experience for themselves.
1: The area gradually developed into a spa resort at the turn of the 18th and 19th centuries. Villa Rákóczi, built at the end of the 18th century, now houses an exhibition of the Šariš Museum. When Empress Elizabeth of Austria visited Bardejov Spa on the 1st of July 1895, construction was being completed on the new and highly modern Széchenyi Hotel, designed by Budapest-based architect Miksa Mór Flam. Jan Miškanin, former technical director of Bardejov Spa and its longest serving employee, explains.
4: In the Bardejov Spa area, we have what are known as spa hotels, some historic, some modern. The historic ones include the Astoria Hotel, the Alžbeta Hotel, where Empress Sisi stayed, and the former Széchenyi Hotel, now renamed the Dukla Hotel, which reopened on March 31, 2026, after renovation. Today, the spa offers 5 hotels for guests, with a total capacity of 1,150 beds.
1: Today, the spa offers 5 hotels for guests, with a total capacity of 1,150 beds. Bardejov Spa is surrounded by dense mixed forests that provide natural climate protection. It lies at an altitude of around 325 meters above sea level. The local microclimate is especially favorable, with clean air, stable humidity, and very low levels of allergens. That makes the spa an ideal destination for patients with respiratory conditions or weakened immune systems. The spa park covers nearly 3 hectares and includes more than 40 species of trees, along with ponds, gazebos, and quiet corners that serve as a form of natural therapy. Water is at the heart of Bardejov Spa, not just one spring, but 10 mineral springs, each with a different composition and different healing effects. The waters are highly mineralized, mainly bicarbonate chloride, and rich in boric acid, iron, and carbon dioxide. Jan Miškanin continues.
4: The mineral waters of Batio Spa are drawn mainly through boreholes, while two springs are accessed through traditional wells. The boreholes range in depth from 13 to 550 meters. In 1950, a hydrological survey was carried out here under Professor Ota Hinie of Charles University. He conducted local research and drilled the Hercules Spring, which is still in use today. Hercules is one of the strongest mineral springs in Central Europe, with mineralization of around 10,000 milligrams per liter.
1: The most famous mineral springs at Bardio Spa include Main Spring, recommended for digestive disorders, Medical Spring, used for metabolic conditions, Hercules, highly mineralized water, recommended for heart conditions, Elizabeth Spring, named after Empress Sissi, Clara Spring, popular in the treatment of women's health issues. The water is used for drinking cures, inhalation therapy and mineral baths. More than 300,000 treatments are carried out here every year. Hanna Švirková, head rehabilitation nurse at Bardejov Spa, explains.
5: Prírodné liečivé zdroje sú základom kúpeľnej liečby.
6: 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Internal treatments include drinking cures, inhalations, gargling, and rinsing of the mouth and nasal cavities. Drinking cures take place at the colonnade, where patients can draw 8 types of mineral water directly from the taps. External balneotherapy includes partial and full body baths, with mineral baths being the most sought after treatment.
1: What conditions does Bardejov Spa specialize in treating?
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6: 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Our portfolio also includes kidney and urinary tract diseases, gynecological conditions, and occupational illnesses. The range of treatments is adapted to each diagnosis, with more than 60 types of therapy available. 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
1: Bardejov Spa is one of the most visited spa resorts in Slovakia. 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But the spa is not only about treatments. It is also about the people who come here hoping to find relief. Many return year after year, not only for their health, but also for the atmosphere. That is confirmed by some of the visitors we met.
7: Naozaj tie procedúry sú výborné.
6: 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It is a balm for the soul. Those green hills, the fresh air, and the spa park itself, they truly do everything they can to make us feel at home here.
4: This is my seventh stay at the resort, and I can say with confidence that I am healthier thanks to the treatments I receive here. The results for my body keep getting better and better.

0: Bardia Uspá is a place where time seems to slow down, a place to take a deep breath, pause for a moment, and recharge. Like spa resorts everywhere, it is a reminder that nature still has the power to heal if we give it a chance.
1: Sme určite najvýchodnejšie kúpele v rámci Slovenska. Budem tvrdiť, že sme aj najkrajšie kúpele v rámci Slovenska,
2: pretože we are certainly the easternmost spa in Slovakia. And I would even say we are the most beautiful because of the many historic buildings we have here. There's also a rich cultural life. There are attractions not only for adults, but for children as well. I believe there is so much to enjoy at Bardia Uspá that you certainly will not be bored. So I warmly invite everyone to come, whether just for a day trip, a walk, or a longer stay, and experience the beauty of our region for themselves.
0: Tamara Šatanková, Economic and Commercial Director of Bardia Uspá, with those final words at the end of our visit. This report on Bardia Uspá was prepared by Vladimír Veselov, our colleague from the Russian section.
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0: And now it is the time for the question in round four of our contest. If you have been listening carefully, the answer should be an easy one. First, a reminder. From all RSI listeners who correctly answer question 4 of the Living Water competition, one winner will be selected in a special draw to enjoy a 4-day, 3-night stay at the Alexander Hotel in Bardia Uspá in late December 2026, with full board served buffet style. And now, the question. How many natural healing mineral springs are there in Bardia Uspá? Let me repeat. How many natural healing mineral springs are there in Bardia Uspá? Please send your answers by the end of May to our address. Radio Slovakia International, STVR, Meet Now 1, P.O. 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When answering the question, don't forget to include your full details. It means first name, last name, and address. Good luck!

You can find all parts of the 2026 competition series on our web www.rsi.sk. Next round, with the fifth question, will be launched this Sunday. Save the date

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0: This is RSI News.
1: Slovakia opens honorary consulate in southern Italy. Slovak officials criticize Hungarian PM's comments. And government prepares child mental health strategy. President Peter Pellegrini has opened a new Slovak honorary consulate in the Italian city of Bari. The office is expected to support Slovak citizens in the Apulia region and help strengthen cooperation between Slovakia and Italy. During the visit, Slovak universities, businesses, and institutions signed several cooperation agreements with Italian partners in education, research, trade, and transport. Pellegrini said the new consulate would help create new opportunities and deepen ties between the two countries. Slovak officials have rejected comments by Hungarian Prime Minister Peter Magyar, who said Hungary is the only country in the world that borders itself. Foreign Minister Juraj Blanár called the statement absurd and said it ignores historical facts, stressing that Slovakia's borders are internationally recognized and must not be questioned. Prime Minister Robert Fico also criticized the remarks, saying that Hungary's northern neighbor is the sovereign Slovak Republic and warning that such rhetoric only increases tensions. Slovakia achieved the best results among EU member states in the European Commission's latest assessment of compliance with fiscal rules, according to the Finance Ministry. Finance Minister Ladislav Kamenický said the ranking reflects the government's responsible fiscal policy and its efforts to keep public spending under control. The ministry noted that the Commission's evaluation focuses on government control spending rather than budget deficits, which are also influenced by external factors such as energy prices and broader economic conditions. NATO's multinational exercise Strong Lineage 26 concluded a public demonstration day at the Lešť Training Center on Thursday. Spanish General Luis Saez Rocandio described the exercise as a key milestone for NATO's collective defense and deterrence efforts on the alliance's eastern flank. The drill brought together troops and equipment from several allied countries to test the operational readiness of the Spanish-led NATO battlegroup in Slovakia. According to the Slovak Armed Forces, the exercise is part of NATO's efforts to achieve full operational capability of its multinational brigade in the region. Today marks World Environment Day, observed every year on the 5th of June since 1973, following a United Nations initiative. This year's host country is Azerbaijan, focusing on climate action, green economic development, and international cooperation. UN Secretary General Antonio Guterres warned that the past 11 years have been the warmest on record and called for faster cuts in greenhouse gas emissions, greater protection of forests and oceans,

0: and rapid transition to renewable energy. According to the World Meteorological Organization, the years from 2015 to 2025 were the hottest ever recorded. Scientists report rising temperatures, warming oceans, and increasing greenhouse gas concentrations, among others. Europe remains the fastest warming continent, with climate-related damage costing billions of euros annually.
1: Topical issue.
0: Health Minister Kamil Šaško says a new national strategy for child and youth mental health will be presented within 2 weeks. The plan, prepared by 5 ministries, aims to improve prevention and mental health for young people. Šaško warned that mental health problems among children are increasing and stressed the importance of addressing issues early in families, schools, and the online environment. Children's Commissioner Jozef Mikloško welcomed the initiative, noting that every fourth or fifth child in Slovakia faces serious mental health difficulties. Experts also continued to point to a shortage of child psychiatrists, psychologists, and specialized treatment facilities.
2: The latest news was compiled from Slovak media. My name is Martina Graňová-Šimkovičová. Today we will get back to the fourth round of the Living Water competition that RSI has been running in the year 2026. This part was prepared by our colleague Vladimír Veselov of the Russian section. Stay tuned.

0: Okay, it's time to go to drawing the winner of this part of the competition cycle. Here's Josef Bohunický, the team leader of the English section. Hi, Josef.
1: Hi, Martina. We are going.
0: Yeah. Off we go. Hello. Ahojte. Čaute.
2: The
0: editor-in-chief informed that we met to draw the winner of the part of our competition on the 30th of April 2026. That particular round presented Trenčianske Teplice Spa. The winner of this round of the contest wins a spa stay with treatments for two people for 7 days and 6 nights at the Trenčianske Teplice Spa,
2: hotely Krim a respektive Pax,
0: at the Krim or Pax Hotel, in a double room with full board and treatments.
2: Blahoželám.
0: Congratulations.

0: Ja môžem len potvrdiť, teda je to pekné miesto.
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0: Ja myslím, že ten výherca bude určite spokojný.
1: The winner will definitely be happy, she says, and adds the question of the fourth round.
0: Aké slovo vzniklo?
1: Which internationally known word originated in Trenčianske Teplice? And the correct answer?
0: Správna odpoveď bola teda slovo robot.
1: Robot or robot.
0: A výhercom je...
1: The winner of this round of RSI competition is...
0: Enrique Sambataro, Buenos Aires, Argentina.
2: Bravo.
1: Láďa.
0: Congratulations.
1: Josefína Miklová.
3: Congratulations.
1: Jozef Bohunický.
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1: Congratulations.
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1: Northern Eastern Slovakia is widely known for its forested landscape. Vast coniferous woods are clear evidence of abundant water resources. Just 5 kilometers from the UNESCO-listed town of Bardejov lies the country's easternmost spa resort, whose location in the forest creates ideal microclimatic conditions. Bardejov Spa. The first written mention of its healing springs dates back to 1247. In the Middle Ages, merchants, nobles, and pilgrims came here to rest and restore their health. By the 18th and the 19th centuries, the spa had become a fashionable destination for European aristocracy, as confirmed by Tamara Šatanková, economic and commercial director of Bardejov Spa.
2: Áno, Bardejovská kúpeľa naozaj navštívilo množstvo známych osobností.
3: Yes, indeed. Over the centuries, Bardejov Spa welcomed many distinguished guests, including Russian Tsar Alexander I of Russia and Austro-Hungarian Empress Elizabeth of Austria, widely known as Sissy. Among its visitors were also Marie-Louise, Napoleon's wife, and Maria Kazimiera Sobieska.
1: Perhaps the most memorable guests, however, remain Tsar Alexander and Empress Sisi.
2: Tsar Alexander sa vracal z bojov a zastavil sa aj v Zborove.
3: Tsar Alexander was returning from battle when he stopped in the nearby village of Zborov and later came to Bardejov. After tasting the local mineral water, he is said to have declared, "To live and to die here." We honored his visit by naming one of our hotels after him. As for Sisi, she spent 3 weeks here following the tragic death of her son Rudolf. The hotel where she stayed was originally called the Deák. After the Second World War, it was renamed Alžbeta. Today, it houses a museum apartment as well as a room that guests can book and experience for themselves.
1: The area gradually developed into a spa resort at the turn of the 18th and 19th centuries. Villa Rákóczi, built at the end of the 18th century, now houses an exhibition of the Šariš Museum. When Empress Elizabeth of Austria visited Bardejov Spa on the 1st of July 1895, construction was being completed on the new and highly modern Széchenyi Hotel, designed by Budapest-based architect Miksa Mór Flam. Jan Miškanin, former technical director of Bardejov Spa and its longest serving employee, explains.
4: Na území Bardejovských kúpeľov máme takzvané kúpeľné hotely.
5: In the Bardejov Spa area, we have what are known as spa hotels, some historic, some modern. The historic ones include the Astoria Hotel, the Alžbeta Hotel, where Empress Sisi stayed, and the former Széchenyi Hotel, now renamed the Dukla Hotel, which reopened on March 31, 2026, after renovation. Today, the spa offers 5 hotels for guests, with a total capacity of 1,150 beds.
1: Today, the spa offers 5 hotels for guests, with a total capacity of 1,150 beds. Bardejov Spa is surrounded by dense mixed forests that provide natural climate protection. It lies at an altitude of around 325 meters above sea level. The local microclimate is especially favorable, with clean air, stable humidity, and very low levels of allergens. That makes the spa an ideal destination for patients with respiratory conditions or weakened immune systems. The spa park covers nearly 3 hectares and includes more than 40 species of trees, along with ponds, gazebos, and quiet corners that serve as a form of natural therapy. Water is at the heart of Bardejov Spa, not just one spring, but 10 mineral springs, each with a different composition and different healing effects. The waters are highly mineralized, mainly bicarbonate chloride, and rich in boric acid, iron, and carbon dioxide. Jan Miškanin continues.
5: The mineral waters of Batejo Spa are drawn mainly through boreholes, while two springs are accessed through traditional wells. The boreholes range in depth from 13 to 550 meters. In 1950, a hydrological survey was carried out here under Professor Ota Hinie of Charles University. He conducted local research and drilled the Hercules Spring, which is still in use today. Hercules is one of the strongest mineral springs in Central Europe, with mineralization of around 10,000 milligrams per liter.
1: The most famous mineral springs at Bardejov Spa include Main Spring, recommended for digestive disorders, Medical Spring, used for metabolic conditions, Hercules, highly mineralized water, recommended for heart conditions, Elizabeth Spring, named after Empress Sissi, Clara Spring, popular in the treatment of women's health issues. The water is used for drinking cures, inhalation therapy and mineral baths. More than 300,000 treatments are carried out here every year. Hanna Švirková, head rehabilitation nurse at Bardejov Spa, explains.
6: Natural healing resources form the basis of spa treatment. 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Internal treatments include drinking cures, inhalations, gargling, and rinsing of the mouth and nasal cavities. Drinking cures take place at the colonnade, where patients can draw 8 types of mineral water directly from the taps. External balneotherapy includes partial and full body baths, with mineral baths being the most sought after treatment.
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1: Bardejov Spa is one of the most visited spa resorts in Slovakia. 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But the spa is not only about treatments. 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That is confirmed by some of the visitors we met.
8: Naozaj tie procedúry sú výborné.
6: 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It is a balm for the soul. Those green hills, the fresh air, and the spa park itself, they truly do everything they can to make us feel at home here.
5: 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The results for my body keep getting better and better.

0: Barrio Spa is a place where time seems to slow down, a place to take a deep breath, pause for a moment, and recharge. Like spa resorts everywhere, it is a reminder that nature still has the power to heal if we give it a chance.
1: Sme určite najvýchodnejšie kúpele v rámci Slovenska. Budem tvrdiť, že sme aj najkrajšie kúpele v rámci Slovenska, pretože
2: we are certainly the easternmost spa in Slovakia. And I would even say we are the most beautiful because of the many historic buildings we have here. There's also a rich cultural life. There are attractions not only for adults, but for children as well. I believe there is so much to enjoy at Bardio Spa that you certainly will not be bored. So I warmly invite everyone to come, whether just for a day trip, a walk, or a longer stay, and experience the beauty of our region for themselves.
0: Tamara Šatanková, Economic and Commercial Director of Bardio Spa, with those final words at the end of our visit. This report on Bardio Spa was prepared by Vladimír Veselov, our colleague from the Russian section.
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0: And now it is the time for the question in round four of our contest. If you have been listening carefully, the answer should be an easy one. First, a reminder. From all RSI listeners who correctly answer question 4 of the Living Water competition, one winner will be selected in a special draw to enjoy a 4-day, 3-night stay at the Alexander Hotel in Bardio Spa in late December 2026, with full board served buffet style. And now, the question. How many natural healing mineral springs are there in Bardio Spa? Let me repeat. How many natural healing mineral springs are there in Bardio Spa? Please send your answers by the end of May to our address. Radio Slovakia International, STVR, Meet Now 1, P.O. Box 55, 81755, Bratislava, Slovakia. 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When answering the question, don't forget to include your full details. It means first name, last name, and address. Good luck!

You can find all parts of the 2026 competition series on our web www.rsi.sk. Next round, with the fifth question, will be launched this Sunday. Save the date for the 7th of June. For now, goodbye and do počutia from me, Martina Graňová-Šimkovičová.

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1: Slovakia opens honorary consulate in southern Italy. Slovak officials criticize Hungarian PM's comments. And government prepares child mental health strategy. President Peter Pellegrini has opened a new Slovak honorary consulate in the Italian city of Bari. The office is expected to support Slovak citizens in the Apulia region and help strengthen cooperation between Slovakia and Italy. During the visit, Slovak universities, businesses, and institutions signed several cooperation agreements with Italian partners in education, research, trade, and transport. Pellegrini said the new consulate would help create new opportunities and deepen ties between the two countries. Slovak officials have rejected comments by Hungarian Prime Minister Peter Magyar, who said Hungary is the only country in the world that borders itself. Foreign Minister Juraj Blanár called the statement absurd and said it ignores historical facts, stressing that Slovakia's borders are internationally recognized and must not be questioned. Prime Minister Robert Fico also criticized the remarks, saying that Hungary's northern neighbor is the sovereign Slovak Republic and warning that such rhetoric only increases tensions. Slovakia achieved the best results among EU member states in the European Commission's latest assessment of compliance with fiscal rules, according to the Finance Ministry. Finance Minister Ladislav Kamenický said the ranking reflects the government's responsible fiscal policy and its efforts to keep public spending under control. The ministry noted that the Commission's evaluation focuses on government-controlled spending rather than budget deficits, which are also influenced by external factors such as energy prices and broader economic conditions. NATO's multinational exercise Strong Lineage 26 concluded a public demonstration day at the Lešť Training Center on Thursday. Spanish General Luis Saez Rocandio described the exercise as a key milestone for NATO's collective defense and deterrence efforts on the alliance's eastern flank. The drill brought together troops and equipment from several allied countries to test the operational readiness of the Spanish-led NATO battlegroup in Slovakia. According to the Slovak Armed Forces, the exercise is part of NATO's efforts to achieve full operational capability of its multinational brigade in the region. Today marks World Environment Day, observed every year on the 5th of June since 1973, following a United Nations initiative. This year's host country is Azerbaijan, focusing on climate action, green economic development, and international cooperation. UN Secretary General Antonio Guterres warned that the past 11 years have been the warmest on record and called for faster cuts in greenhouse gas emissions, greater protection of forests and oceans, and a rapid transition to renewable energy. According to the World Meteorological Organization, the years from 2015 to 2025 were the hottest ever recorded. Scientists report rising temperatures, warming oceans, and increasing greenhouse gas concentrations, among others. Europe remains the fastest warming continent, with climate-related damage costing billions of euros annually.
0: Topical issue.
1: Health Minister Kamil Šaško says a new national strategy for child and youth mental health will be presented within 2 weeks. The plan, prepared by 5 ministries, aims to improve prevention and mental health for young people. Šaško warned that mental health problems among children are increasing and stressed the importance of addressing issues early in families, schools, and the online environment. Children's Commissioner Jozef Mikloško welcomed the initiative, noting that every fourth or fifth child in Slovakia faces serious mental health difficulties. Experts also continued to point to a shortage of child psychiatrists

0: psychologists and specialized treatment facilities.
1: The latest news was compiled from Slovak media. My name is Martina Greňová-Šimkovičová. Today we will get back to the fourth round of the Living Water competition that RSI has been running in the year 2026. This part was prepared by our colleague Vladimír Veselov of the Russian section. Stay tuned.

0: Okay, it's time to go to drawing the winner of this part of the competition cycle. Here's Josef Bohunický, the team leader of the English section. Hi, Josef.
1: Hi, Martina. We are going.
0: Yeah. Off we go. Hello. Ahojte. Čaute.
2: Aha, tu sú, toto je 30. apríla žrebujeme výhercu súťaže.
0: The editor in chief informed that we met to draw the winner of the part of our competition on the 30th of April 2026.
2: Trenčianske teplice.
0: That particular round presented Trenčianske teplice spa. The winner of this round of the contest wins a spa stay with treatments for two people.
2: Na 7 dní, 6 nocí v kúpeľni.
0: For 7 days and 6 nights at the Trenčianske teplice spa,
2: hotely Krim a respektíve Pax,
0: at the Krim or Pax hotel in a double room with full board and treatments.
2: Blahoželám.
0: Congratulations.

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0: Ja myslím, že ten výherca bude určite spokojný.
1: The winner will definitely be happy, she says, and adds the question of the fourth round.
0: Aké slovo vzniklo?
1: Which internationally known word originated in Trenčianske Teplice? And the correct answer?
0: Správna odpoveď bola teda slovo robot.
1: Robot or robot.
0: A výhercom je...
1: The winner of this round of RSI competition is...
0: Enrique Sambataro, Buenos Aires, Argentina.
2: Bravo.
1: Láďa.
0: Congratulations.
1: Josefina Miklová.
3: Congratulations.
1: Jozef Bohunický.
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1: Northern Eastern Slovakia is widely known for its forested landscape. Vast coniferous woods are clear evidence of abundant water resources. Just 5 kilometers from the UNESCO-listed town of Bardejov lies the country's easternmost spa resort, whose location in the forest creates ideal microclimatic conditions. Bardejov Spa. The first written mention of its healing springs dates back to 1247. In the Middle Ages, merchants, nobles, and pilgrims came here to rest and restore their health. By the 18th and the 19th centuries, the spa had become a fashionable destination for European aristocracy, as confirmed by Tamara Šatanková, economic and commercial director of Bardejov Spa.
2: Áno, áno, Bardejovská kúpeľa naozaj navštívilo množstvo známych osobností.
3: Yes, indeed. Over the centuries, Bardejov Spa welcomed many distinguished guests, including Russian Tsar Alexander I of Russia and Austro-Hungarian Empress Elizabeth of Austria, widely known as Sissy. Among its visitors were also Marie-Louise, Napoleon's wife, and Maria Kazimiera Sobieska.
1: Perhaps the most memorable guests, however, remained Tsar Alexander and Empress Sisi.
2: Tsar Alexander sa vracal z bojov a zastavil sa aj v Zborove.
3: Tsar Alexander was returning from battle when he stopped in the nearby village of Zborov and later came to Bardejov. After tasting the local mineral water, he is said to have declared, "To live and to die here." We honored his visit by naming one of our hotels after him. As for Sisi, she spent 3 weeks here following the tragic death of her son Rudolf. The hotel where she stayed was originally called the Deák. After the Second World War, it was renamed Alžbeta. Today, it houses a museum apartment as well as a room that guests can book and experience for themselves.
1: The area gradually developed into a spa resort at the turn of the 18th and 19th centuries. Villa Rákóczi, built at the end of the 18th century, now houses an exhibition of the Šariš Museum. When Empress Elizabeth of Austria visited Bardejov Spa on the 1st of July 1895, construction was being completed on the new and highly modern Széchenyi Hotel, designed by Budapest-based architect Miksa Mór Flam. Jan Miškanin, former technical director of Bardejov Spa and its longest serving employee, explains.
4: Na území Bardejovských kúpeľov máme takzvané kúpeľné hotely.
5: In the Bardejov Spa area, we have what are known as spa hotels, some historic, some modern. The historic ones include the Astoria Hotel, the Alžbeta Hotel, where Empress Sisi stayed, and the former Széchenyi Hotel, now renamed the Dukla Hotel, which reopened on March 31, 2026, after renovation. Today, the spa offers 5 hotels for guests, with a total capacity of 1,150 beds.
1: Today, the spa offers 5 hotels for guests, with a total capacity of 1,150 beds. Bardejov Spa is surrounded by dense mixed forests that provide natural climate protection. It lies at an altitude of around 325 meters above sea level. The local microclimate is especially favorable, with clean air, stable humidity, and very low levels of allergens. That makes the spa an ideal destination for patients with respiratory conditions or weakened immune systems. The spa park covers nearly 3 hectares and includes more than 40 species of trees, along with ponds, gazebos, and quiet corners that serve as a form of natural therapy. Water is at the heart of Bardejov Spa. Not just one spring, but 10 mineral springs, each with a different composition and different healing effects. The waters are highly mineralized, mainly bicarbonate chloride, and rich in boric acid, iron, and carbon dioxide. Jan Miškanin continues.
5: The mineral waters of Badio Spa are drawn mainly through boreholes, while two springs are accessed through traditional wells. The boreholes range in depth from 13 to 550 meters. In 1950, a hydrological survey was carried out here under Professor Ota Hinie of Charles University. He conducted local research and drilled the Hercules Spring, which is still in use today. Hercules is one of the strongest mineral springs in Central Europe, with mineralization of around 10,000 milligrams per liter.
1: The most famous mineral springs at Bardio Spa include Main Spring, recommended for digestive disorders, Medical Spring, used for metabolic conditions, Hercules, highly mineralized water, recommended for heart conditions, Elizabeth Spring, named after Empress Sissi, Clara Spring, popular in the treatment of women's health issues. The water is used for drinking cures, inhalation therapy and mineral baths. More than 300,000 treatments are carried out here every year. Hanna Švirková, head rehabilitation nurse at Bardejov Spa, explains.
6: Natural healing resources form the basis of spa treatment. 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Internal treatments include drinking cures, inhalations, gargling, and rinsing of the mouth and nasal cavities. Drinking cures take place at the colonnade, where patients can draw 8 types of mineral water directly from the taps. External balneotherapy includes partial and full body baths, with mineral baths being the most sought after treatment.
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1: 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That is confirmed by some of the visitors we met.
8: Naozaj tie procedúry sú výborné.
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0: Bardia Uspá is a place where time seems to slow down, a place to take a deep breath, pause for a moment, and recharge. Like spa resorts everywhere, it is a reminder that nature still has the power to heal if we give it a chance.
1: Sme určite najvýchodnejšie kúpele v rámci Slovenska. Budem tvrdiť, že sme aj najkrajšie kúpele v rámci Slovenska,
2: pretože we are certainly the easternmost spa in Slovakia. And I would even say we are the most beautiful because of the many historic buildings we have here. There's also a rich cultural life. There are attractions not only for adults, but for children as well. I believe there is so much to enjoy at Bardia Uspá that you certainly will not be bored. So I warmly invite everyone to come, whether just for a day trip, a walk, or a longer stay, and experience the beauty of our region for themselves.
0: Tamara Šatanková, Economic and Commercial Director of Bardia Uspá, with those final words at the end of our visit. This report on Bardia Uspá was prepared by Vladimír Veselov, our colleague from the Russian section.
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0: And now it is the time for the question in round four of our contest. If you have been listening carefully, the answer should be an easy one. First, a reminder. From all RSI listeners who correctly answer question 4 of the Living Water competition, one winner will be selected in a special draw to enjoy a 4-day, 3-night stay at the Alexander Hotel in Bardia Uspá in late December 2026, with full board served buffet style. And now, the question. How many natural healing mineral springs are there in Bardia Uspá? Let me repeat. How many natural healing mineral springs are there in Bardia Uspá? Please send your answers by the end of May to our address. Radio Slovakia International, STVR, Meet Now 1, P.O. Box 55, 81755, Bratislava, Slovakia. 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When answering the question, don't forget to include your full details. It means first name, last name, and address. Good luck!

You can find all parts of the 2026 competition series on our web www.rsi.sk. Next round, with the fifth question, will be launched this Sunday. Save the date for the 7th of June. For now, goodbye and do počutia from me, Martina Graňová-Šimkovičová.

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1: Slovakia opens honorary consulate in southern Italy. Slovak officials criticize Hungarian PM's comments. And government prepares child mental health strategy. President Peter Pellegrini has opened a new Slovak honorary consulate in the Italian city of Bari. The office is expected to support Slovak citizens in the Apulia region and help strengthen cooperation between Slovakia and Italy. During the visit, Slovak universities, businesses, and institutions signed several cooperation agreements with Italian partners in education, research, trade, and transport. Pellegrini said the new consulate would help create new opportunities and deepen ties between the two countries. Slovak officials have rejected comments by Hungarian Prime Minister Peter Magyar, who said Hungary is the only country in the world that borders itself. Foreign Minister Juraj Blanár called the statement absurd and said it ignores historical facts, stressing that Slovakia's borders are internationally recognized and must not be questioned. Prime Minister Robert Fico also criticized the remarks, saying that Hungary's northern neighbor is the sovereign Slovak Republic and warning that such rhetoric only increases tensions. Slovakia achieved the best results among EU member states in the European Commission's latest assessment of compliance with fiscal rules, according to the Finance Ministry. Finance Minister Ladislav Kamenický said the ranking reflects the government's responsible fiscal policy and its efforts to keep public spending under control. The ministry noted that the Commission's evaluation focuses on government-controlled spending rather than budget deficits, which are also influenced by external factors such as energy prices and broader economic conditions. NATO's multinational exercise Strong Lineage 26 concluded a public demonstration day at the Lesch Training Center on Thursday. Spanish General Luis Saez Rocandio described the exercise as a key milestone for NATO's collective defense and deterrence efforts on the alliance's eastern flank. The drill brought together troops and equipment from several allied countries to test the operational readiness of the Spanish-led NATO battle group in Slovakia. According